0: interrupt this program to bring you a special news bulletin from World News. A press association has just announced that...
1: We have a pope, and he has taken the name...
2: King Chen, Sooty Shearwater, Titi, Paka.

69, 70, 79, 79, 79, 79, 79, 79, 79, 79, 79, 79, 79, 79, 79, 79, 79, 79, 79, 79, 79, 79, 79, 79, 79, 79, 79, 79, 79, 79, 79, 79, 79, 79, 79, 79, 79, 79, 79, 79, 79, 79, 79, 79, 79, 79, 79, 79, 79, 79, 79, 79, 79, 79, 79, 79, 79, 79, 79, 79, 79, 79, 79, 79, 79, 79, 79, 79, 79, 79, 79, 79, 79, 79, 79, 79, 79, 79, 79, 79, 79, 79, 79, 79, 79, 79, 79, 79, 79, 79, 79, 79, 79, 79, 79, 79, 79, 79, 79, 79, 79, 79, 79, 79, 79, 79, 79, 79, 79, 79, 79, 79, 79, 79, 79, 79, 79, 79, 79, 79, 79, 79, 79, 79, 79, 79,
Kona 100.5.

11-11. At 1-4-26, yes, the new year. Wow, what are we in store for? I have no clue. We just invaded Venezuela overnight. Let's start the year that way. Wag the dog V3.0, perhaps. I'm losing count. You know, more of the same. As far as I'm concerned, that whole scene is completely corrupt. I mean, I've seen some really poor Republican administrations in the past, but this one absolutely has consumed itself in so many different ways, and that is going to have to untangle at some point. I don't know what that's going to look like. I would imagine it's going to be, you know, like one of those springs with so much tension on it that when it finally does release, it could be, you know, stuff like this, stuff like the attack on Venezuela. It, you know, it accomplishes a few of his greedy goals, the oil claim and that sort of thing. Really, I think there's multiple levels to it. It does create the distraction, obviously, from the whole Epstein file thing, and I'm guessing that this is going to be the mode that he operates out of from this point forward, which is engaging in aggression and consuming whatever, consuming his own White House, for crying out loud. Start there and work your way out. Because there's so many things, really, that are just on the table that are illegal. There's no prosecution to seemingly correct it. Supreme Court is out to lunch. Yeah, it's a mess. It really is. It's a shame that it ever came this way, and I think it was somewhat by design to try and leverage the playing table, and yet we're still sending bombs and ammunitions over to Israel and Gaza. I mean, the list goes on, it really does. So what I'm going to propose to you and everyone that's has any interest in radio at all, I think one of our biggest assets is the fact that we are a big island. We have the ability to really hone in our own resources, whether that's people resources or natural resources that are required to make our life here as palatable as possible. Because, you know, I could see at some point this year where things could spin out of control economically. There could be strikes from a number of different avenues, and potentially, you know, shut down supply lines and things like that. So at the very least, we should be preparing for that now. Not like after it happens. No, it's too late at that point. It should have been happening years ago, but it really does need to happen now, where basic food can be grown and distributed accordingly. You know, those federal programs, yeah, they're a nice crutch to have when they're there, when the government isn't as corrupt as it is, and, you know, as targeted as it is. It has a lot of vindictive tendencies towards its opposition and anything that opposes it. Kind of reminds me of a certain vaccine back in its day. Anybody who opposed that got thrown into a side room, so to speak. Any case, I'm hoping at the grassroots level we can find a way to get our LPFMs together and be able to, again, broadcast from different parts of the island and let each other know, hey, what's happening in your community? Yeah, you know, maybe you discover something that the others didn't know. How fun would that be?
We have educational systems right down here. Connections Radio down at the Crest Building right now, which I'm currently getting involved with. Chris, who is the main administrator there and has taken control of the project, had invited me to come down, and I did last week, and it was spectacular. I don't even want to go into details because there's too many of them, and B, it's premature to say specifics. But I can say, in all honesty, it's as much infrastructure as I've ever seen a startup station have, and it's really good to see. I also note that Naleo Television, who we negotiated with maybe 5-6 years ago, has now gotten their own LPFM station, which, you know, they were trying to work with us in terms of getting a civil defense network going, and we were all about it. In fact, you know, we've approached fire stations, for instance, to try and say, look, if you ever need internet radio for whatever reason to get word out, we're here. But nevertheless, Naleo appears to have gotten that now. We weren't able to distribute it across the island. That was part of our problem. Now, maybe they have access to a great antenna facility somewhere, I don't know, and can distribute it throughout the better part of the Big Island. Meantime, Kau's got a great station going. KR had established themselves before us, as did UH Hilo. UH Hilo seems to be somewhat confined just to the campus. I don't know if that's by design or if they purposely don't want to capture the entire side of Hilo, but I would think that they have that option if they wanted it. And I don't want to go into specifics with our station specifically, but it is transitioning right now, and we're looking to come up with ways, perhaps, that we can get the transmitters fixed. Here's a tidbit. There's an engineer who is coming in from Oregon on the 19th of January for 3 days, and we have the opportunity to get our former equipment over to him, and maybe he can look at it, determine, okay, something needs to be fixed, etc., and maybe take another step towards getting that repaired. In any case, that's where we're at the start of 2026. I'm just going to continue to do my shows, the 420 reports, which you are on right now. It's 4:20 p.m. And also Final Vinyl on Sunday nights from 8 to 9 p.m. Season 4 upcoming, show number 1. So please, tune into that. Radio Alchemy, KONA.com, is your place to tune it into on the internet for now. Aloha, everyone. Have a great, sensational New Year 2026. Be safe. Aloha.

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This is Bonobo, and you're listening to Radio Alchemy, KONA.

shit. You're on your feet, you gotta have a mask on your face. Once you guys sit down, you do not need your mask on. But if you guys are standing, you need a mask covering your nose and your mouth. I feel bad for you mainlanders, because you're gonna go back home, and your mask mandate's gonna be right back into effect.

right, y'all, we're going to take a very short break. Sun Squabby Live Improv coming up next, y'all. Don't go anywhere. Give us about 10 minutes. We'll be right back. Thank you so much. Casual Commander out.

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0: in the building. It's Justin Martin representing for the island because I love you. Yeah. Aloha.
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3: And would you please?
4: You. Very nice. Hello, everyone. And thank you. Aloha. And a huge thank you for the previous band. Now, what a song to finish on, right? Finishing strong. Thank you. So my name is Hélène Caron, and I'm also known as the cool AF vegan, AF for allergen free. I know, right? Everyone thinks AF. No, it's time to reclaim AF. Right, and have some more visibility for allergen-free or allergy-friendly. When we have kids, it's important. And my journey reflects a little bit of this. So I'm here to share my story, which is an interesting one. And I'm going to talk about three health miracles that I've experienced. Now, I'm not saying that it's going to be everyone's experience, but what I did could help you or could help someone that you love get better and get better in a drastic way. So let me start from the beginning. I'm going to roll this in with my own story, and I'm going to give you some tips here and there on what you could do on your own journey as well. So in around 1984, 1985, a long time ago, I went vegetarian. My parents were not too pleased, but I decided I was going to go vegetarian for the animals. I thought the animals are suffering. I don't want to be part of the violence cycle. I'm not going to eat them. I went vegetarian, so that meant I was still eating dairy. I'm French Canadian, right? So we like our cheese, our bread, our wine too, but cheese, yogurt. I used to make my own yogurt. And fast forward about 20 years, I had a colleague who had mentioned to me, you're already vegetarian, you're doing it for the animals. Why are you still eating dairy? Why are you still eating eggs? And I was still eating some fish. I'm allergic to fish, so I was just eating tuna once in a while. And eventually the message sank in. And this is the important part here. Sometimes in our journey, we need to hear the same message over and over and over again. We hit walls constantly, and then finally, it's like, oh yeah, this person told me that, that person, let me string it all together and do something about it. And then we take action, and things happened. So in 2007, I was at a conference, a Toronto Veg Fest in Canada. I'm originally from Montreal. I lived in Ontario, and now I live in Vancouver. Let's just say I'm Canadian. And in Toronto, I heard Brendan Brazier speak. You may know him as the founder of Vega. They make protein supplements and all of that. And I had followed Brendan Brazier through the years. He had many products. He had talked to a small store next to where we lived. I had one-on-one conversations with him. He was vegan and I was vegetarian. Somehow, I was still not connecting the dots as to why I should even try a vegan diet and just ditch the dairy and the eggs. Finally, at that one conference in Toronto, Brendan Brazier speaks, and I'm like, yeah, okay, And right after him, it was an environmental studies professor who spoke, Jose Echeverri, Brazilian, and the Brazilian love their meat, as you know, and he starts his presentation by saying, and I pretty much quote, if you consider yourself an environmentalist, you love the earth, and you still eat meat, dairy, eggs, or fish, you are not an environmentalist, and I'm going to tell you why in this presentation. And I was taken aback because I love the planet. I considered myself an environmentalist. As part of my identity, I love animals, I love the planet, I protect it. I don't know, the presentation must have been about 45 minutes. At the end, I turned to my husband, who's right here. He's been such a support throughout my journey. Yes, huge, you guys have no idea what he's endured. I turned to him and I said, that's it, I'm vegan. You can eat the rest of the stuff in the fridge. I'm an all or nothing kind of person. Some people are all or nothing. Some people take longer to go through a journey, and that's okay. There's no wrong or right way of doing it. And this is the interesting thing. Within 7 to 10 days, after having had seasonal allergies for 20 years, from March all the way to October, November, to the first frost, I had to take Claritin, not to name them, but Claritin 24/7. So that's a lot of antihistamines for 20 years. Within 7 to 10 days, I was able to be free of antihistamine medication. I was sleeping with my window open, and we still had a cat at home. So I was still exposed to some allergens. And I was blown away. All that dairy that I was consuming, those eggs, I didn't eat that many eggs, but it was enough to trigger my system into overdrive. And it's like, I'm waking up in the morning and I can breathe and my eyes aren't puffy and I can think. Oh my God, I could think. So the money that I saved from antihistamines, the medication, I put it on more organic things and da-da-da. So a year went on, and I had some kidney issues. I had surgery. I reacted to medication. I have a history of that, so I had a lot of reactions. Severe joint pain, and I've had joint pain for about 20 years anyway. So by now, I'm like, okay, what am I going to do about this? I have to do something. And I thought, I went vegan, and I was able to get rid of my seasonal allergies, which is really a miracle if you think about it. That was within 7 to 10 days. What if I were to remove some of the top allergens in my diet, vegan and allergen-free, and see what happens? So, quick question for you. How long did it take me when I went vegan before I saw a difference in my seasonal allergies? Raise your hand and stream it out. Raise your hand. Don't be afraid. 7 days. Adore, can you please give Victoria a... I've got a cookbook. Exactly. It's... Oh, it's, you guys hang on to your answers. I got a few more books coming. So, yes, 7 to 10 days, I saw a difference. So I'm thinking, I saw a difference in 7 to 10 days. Joint pain, why not? Let's get rid of gluten. Let's get rid of soy. And it took me 6 to 12 months longer. And then one day, I'm out running in the trails, and I'm thinking, my knees aren't hurting. And I had to wear turtlenecks and things around, like scarves around my neck all the time. And I'm like, I don't need it anymore. I'm not in pain. Do you realize? No pain. This is big, guys. I'm sure you know people in your life, maybe yourselves. You get up in the morning and it's like, oh my God, the next hour after about 3 cups of coffee, right? Even if the cone of coffee is delicious, it's not going to necessarily solve the problem when you're getting up right away. You need to do something else. So basically what was happening, which is what the previous speaker alluded to, we all have some type of basic systemic inflammation in our body.

I brought my little props today to show you that these were actually our tissues, right? So instead of Kleenexes, right? They're when you have to use them, you use them. But basically, when I went and I had to blow my nose, eventually I realized fabric is much better for our nose and for the planet. I didn't have to use those anymore. For the joint pain, I didn't have to use a lot of the medication that I had to be on, just supplements, the devil's claw, the whatever, cat's claw. I tried so many things, it's not funny. Then, something major happened. I was in a car accident, 2014. We were rear-ended, and I ended up with severe post-concussion symptoms. It wasn't the first concussion. It was probably my 7th or 8th one in about 8 years, which is why it compounded. I would say I was bedridden for quite a lot. I already had some migraines before, which I calculated it to be about 3,000 hours of migraines in about 15 years, which is a lot. But from 2014 to 2020, I had over 350 migraines. And by migraines, I mean 24 hours in bed, in the dark, throwing up, throbbing pain through the eye, at the back of the head, down the neck. Now, those of you who are going like this, if you've, you know someone, maybe you've had migraines, you know exactly what I mean. Let's just say that suicide rates are quite high amongst people who have migraines, as well as depression, PTSD, and anxiety. They kind of all go together. And basically, that's what I ended up with after the car accident. Migraines, migraines, migraines, and then PTSD, anxiety, and depression. And it wasn't great. At least I had that diet to fall back on. And I totally agree with the previous speaker. I hate calling it a diet. It's more a way of living, making sure that I'm optimizing what I'm putting into my body for performance, but also for how I'm feeling good or not. But now, like even with all of that, I still was not getting better. Something had to be done. And I tried so many therapies. Listen, we spent over $100,000 just in therapies for me to try and get better. Something that we eat is usually like we have to spend money to eat anyway, so or grow it, right? So that was being done as, let's say, a low-cost tool. Somehow during COVID, I ended up in Lake Ontario swimming. A friend of mine just said in September, just come and swim there. The pools are closed. There's nothing else you can do anyway. So just come and swim. First swim, I was hooked. It was cold water, and I knew I should have checked the temperatures. The water was at about 17 degrees Celsius. I don't know how cold that is in Fahrenheit, but I could tell you it's 66. Okay, so my husband is going to do the math for me. So 17 degrees, it's 66 degrees, and then it dropped within the first few weeks. It dropped to about 10 to 11 degrees, which is 50 Fahrenheit. And I can tell you this, it was like magic. I felt so good. And I'm not that crazy. Well, I can be a little wild, but I'm not that crazy. I would go in the water, and I'd feel so good. The first 60 seconds, right, you have to kind of breathe through it, and then you settle, and then it's like the feel-good hormones just kind of pump in. And the best part is putting the face in the water and swimming. And then all of a sudden, bring ourselves to December 2020, I had less migraines, they were less intense, and they were not as frequent. Then I had one migraine December 26. We had to do 2 Zoom calls with family, COVID Christmas, and it was just too much for my brain. So I had a bad migraine. My husband, Adora, brings me to the lake. Just so we're clear, December 26 in Ontario, water's at about 0 degrees. There's snow, there's ice. I'm in there, and within about a minute, the migraine is gone. Gone. And before, just to give you a comparison, before 24 hours, my husband would have to bring me at the hospital to get rehydrated, pain medication, and some muscle relaxant. So this is like, I'm in the water, and I'm okay within a minute. Like this is

0: was miraculous, really. Then I had zero migraine until May 4th when we moved to Vancouver, and I have not had a migraine since May 4th, 2021. So this is 3.5 years ago after having had over 350 migraines in 6.5 years. You would have told me 4 years ago I would be here standing, speaking coherently and knowing what I'm telling, what I'm talking about to people. I would have said, no way. And yet I have a whole past of public speaking. I had a radio show for 10 years. I did TV stuff. I've done it all. And I couldn't even string a sentence together because of the brain injury, the migraine, the PTSD, anxiety, depression, which are all being dealt with the cold water. So my message to you, cold water plus a vegan diet, lifestyle, or plant-based, allergen-free. This is the key, allergen-free. So when I started, when I started to swim, that was September, and by December I saw the results, 3 months. You know how sometimes we try something and we're like, yeah, I tried it 2-3 times, it didn't work, so yeah, I tried, it's not good enough for me. Well, this is a lesson in how sometimes we need to persevere trying something to see the results in our body. So as Victoria found out, right, it took me about 7 days before I saw a difference just with my seasonal allergies gone. How long did it take me again for the chronic pain to go away? The chronic pain is 6 to 12. Yes, you get a cookbook. 6 to 12 months for the chronic pain. And I have a little bit more on that. I went to Italy in 2018, I think, 2017, 2018. And I had pizza and some pasta because I was told, oh, you know, people are okay eating gluten in Italy. I could tell you this, 3 pizzas later, I could barely walk. I had, like, my knees were swollen, my ankles were swollen. So I cannot have gluten, basically. There's a bug that's in love with me over here. So all the recipes in the cookbook, they're all plant-based. They're top 10 allergen-free. So, you know, no nuts. I'm allergic to nuts, so they're no nuts. They're gluten-free, soy-free, corn-free, sesame-free as well. So if you know anyone who has to go on a specific elimination diet and then start to rebuild, this is a very good tool for them, and I made it affordable to do that. So how long did it take for my migraines to go away? We have one more cookbook to give away if anyone is interested. How long did it take for the migraines to go away? I started swimming in September. Oh my God. Yeah. We'll stretch it out a bit more. And yes, excellent. This lady in the green shirt. Yes, thank you. So that's the lesson, right? That you have to stick with some things. When you know that you're doing something right, you have to trust the process. And basically, it's kind of become my motto now. Just trust the process, right? Every day I'm in the water now, I am somehow exposed to cold. And this is the tip I'm going to give you. Not everyone has a cold body of water next to them. This is warm, right? This is about probably 18, 19 degrees, which is 60-something degrees. So imagine about 3 times colder than this and you get great effect. But if you don't have cold water and you have this, you can go in the morning. Try and get cold. Try and get some of that contrast therapy going. Maybe you know someone who has a cold plunge tub. Maybe you have a bowl at home you can fill with water, put some ice cubes in it, or you put some ice packs that you've put into the freezer, put it in the bowl, get your water really, really cold. Put your face in it, face and hands. If you can, hands and feet, but that means like 5 bowls to manage is quite a lot. But putting the face in is where the magic happens. There's a couple of key glands that we have. You want to activate that. And apparently it also helps to relax the vagus nerve, which is the nerve that helps communicate the brain and the gut together, which we should have asked our GI specialist to talk about. So those are some tips. If you still can't do those, maybe what you could do is take a cold shower. And how do you do a cold shower in Hawaii? Have a sieve attached to your shower head. Put some ice cubes in there. And then turn on the water so that it goes through it and put yourself underneath it. That's it. And you know what? Start at, I don't know, 10 seconds, 30 seconds, whatever feels good to you. You have to listen to your body and see if it helps you. See if you have to trust the process maybe and try it for about a month. Anything can happen. And that's basically my message here, is that I'm pretty resilient. I was pretty tough for a number of years. Never would I have thought I'd be over here. But maybe you have other dreams, and maybe something is preventing you from achieving those dreams. Maybe you're, I don't know, you've got the chronic pain. Maybe you've got migraines. Maybe it's something completely different. I won't name the person, but today I was talking to someone who was saying that this kind of a whole food plant-based diet helped that person with cancer. And there's all sorts of evidence. So I've coached over 200 people on plant-based diet. I've seen someone reverse their cardiovascular disease, and he was 82. Not only did, and this was after, he had three bypasses. So he had a heart attack, three bypasses. And then I see him in 2 months later, and he's like, yeah, you know, I'm going to be on these drugs for the rest of my life. And I'm like, you know, maybe there's another option. I give him some books. He reads up. He's like, sure, 82 years old. I mean, what does he have to lose, right? So I see him about a year later. He slimmed down 20, 30 pounds. This is an 80 by now, like 83-year-old guy, right? He slimmed down, and he's standing up straight, and he's got muscular tone. And then he's like, Hélène, I'm even better than when I was 30 years old. I'm doing push-ups with my trainer at the gym and, like, walking push-ups on the side. You should see me. I'm like, good for you, 83 years old. I mean, that's amazing, right? And I've seen so many changes like this. Sometimes it's just a question of reducing the number of animals or I say animals, but it's flesh that we eat or animal-based products that we eat. And sometimes we have to make a drastic change in order to see the drastic results that we want to see in our health in order to achieve the dreams that we want. So I've got a couple of dreams going on. My first one is to live until I'm about 120 years old in good health. Yeah, I know, right? Yeah, and you too. Good. We've got some other people, 120, 130. And maybe, you know, everyone says, oh, well, if I have good quality of life, yeah, sure, 120, but we have to have friends around us. So make sure you surround yourself with people who share this goal with you, right? It's important. It's important. And having the support of these people, not just to achieve your dreams, but to keep the lifestyle that you want and to help to increase your vibrations, like that guy or that girl. Yeah, there we go. And that's pretty much it for me. I just wanted to share these miracles that I've had, and really anyone can do this in their own home. It's easy, low cost, no cost. I mean, how much does it cost you to figure out a sieve in your shower with some ice cubes, right? This is no cost. I'm not here to sell you anything. I'm just here to say, you know what? Things are possible. We just have to do them, try them. Maybe it works, maybe it doesn't, but trust the process and give it some time and see what miracles it can bring in your own life. Thank you. Thank you. We still have 5 minutes. Do you have any questions? Oh, I forgot to show you something. This is the whole reason I have a chair up here. When I was talking to you about migraines, right, how bad it was, you have to understand, For about 7 years, I was going around with a cap on my head. These noise-canceling devices on me at all times, and shades. Because one of the things I found out was that my migraines were also triggered, they were triggered by many things. Clearly, some type of systemic inflammation level in my body, but also light, sound, motion, scents, activity around me. But if I were to just reduce some of the triggers, I was able to function. Not great, but I was able to function. And sometimes reducing the number of animal foods in our diet is exactly this. It's just a temporary band-aid until we fix the root cause, right? So that was my little prop. Yes. Okay, yes. So how much time do I have? The sensory deprivation tanks that I tried, so you can get some of them with a screen, and you can have things in there so that it actually imprints in your brain. So the beauty of swimming is that the nervous system shuts, well, not entirely, but the system that is activated by gravity shuts down. So when you're in a sensory deprivation tank, it relaxes the nervous system, and you're in the dark, you're floating in the salt water. It felt great to me. Do you know how much it costs for each session? It, for me at the time, was about $120 for a session. I tried the cryotherapy. That was about $50, $60 for 3 minutes, right? And I needed it every day, right? Sensory deprivation was great because it was an hour float. Awesome. And that is why we actually moved to Vancouver. My husband found a job there, but I'm in the ocean water every single day. Salt water is miraculous for us. I think it's magnesium. I don't know, but I could tell you it makes a difference. It's not quite the same as lake water. So yes, I have tried sensory deprivation. I highly recommend it when an ocean is not close by. Did you try sensory deprivation tanks? Yeah. Do you own one? Imagine if you had one, right? So it's a lot faster because then you don't have to get to the place. So that's also part of, there's cost, there's accessibility, is there one next to your place? Yeah. And there's some of these tanks. So you, as you're lying down, you actually have a video. So they use them with athletes, high-level athletes, so that they can visualize their performance. So it's really neat stuff. Mm-hmm. Any other question? Yes. So the question is, for periodic migraines, what I would recommend. So by periodic, what exactly do you mean? Like short term? Okay, so if I'm understanding you right, it would be someone like maybe they would have a migraine every 6 months, something like that. I would say first line of attack, yeah, get into the cold. It didn't work for me at home, and I tried it. I tried hands, feet, face, cold water, ice cubes. I tried that at home, and it didn't work. And when it doesn't work on the spot, when you have, and like migraine pain, if anyone has not had that, migraine pain is like 20 out of 10. Like you want to kill yourself. Sometimes I was daydreaming that as I was having a migraine, I should go in the kitchen, take the knife, and carve my eyeball out. Like, who has that, right? Like, that's bad. That's bad. But that's pretty much anyone who has a migraine would tell you that on the long term. Like it's, but for someone who has a migraine, let's say every 6 months, I would say float in cold water. So can you imagine a sensory deprivation tank, cold, float in there? Oh, salt plus cold. Oh. So that could be a biohack. I keep saying that what I've done is really a biohack. The vegan diet lifestyle, or plant-based, right? Allergen-free plus cold water combined together, that's totally a biohack. you're prolonging your life. You're making sure that you're keeping your inflammation as low as possible. If you keep your inflammation as low as possible, it means your body can fight a lot more when it's presented with various intruders, and you can live longer with good quality of life. Yeah. And I think they're waiting for me to get off the stage. Any other question? No. Thank you so much for staying there. My little audience of, it's not the number, it's the size, and in the size of the heart. That's right. Thank you so much.
1: 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We got Hawaii Keiki Museum in the building today with hands-on exploration of island science. 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Or get a free balloon, get your face painted, take a time to get a sticker, play some science field games. Hey, support Herbivores. One of my favorite cafes is out there today doing their thing. Also, the daughter of the herbivore couple, Luna, has got her own truck, so she's competing with her mom out there trying to figure out who has the best vegan, vegetarian island food available right here at your fingertips at the Big Island Veg Fest. Hey, give it up one more time for DJ N2, would you please? Ooh, yeah, give it up for the DJ. Man, I'll tell you what, you'd be smart if you go tonight to my bar in here in Kona and get a chance to participate with N2 at the disco night. Everybody likes to dance disco, right? Come on. Hey, we've got Maisie the Amazing Mermaid is here today providing a little fun for the kids. If you're interested in hiring a mermaid for a child's party or a library show or something fun that you might need a mermaid for, you never know when that might happen. But we got mermaids at your fingertips. Hey, we got the Lava Breakers here ready to rock for you guys. You excited to hear it say yeah?
2: Yeah!
1: You excited to hear it? Let me hear you say oh yeah! I like to move it, move it. I like to move it, move it. I like to move it, move it. You like to... Ow!

0: This guy's got his tongs over here. I'm not sure what he's going to do with those tongs, but can't go wrong with a pair of tongs. Show up at the Veg Fest. Make sure you get your face painted. Make sure you support these local vendors. These people have been out here in the hot sun all day, schlepping for you. Make sure you show them some love. How we doing on the bandstand? Are we ready to rock and roll? We've got you on the spot.
1: Five minutes.
0: All right, we're going to enjoy N2 for five more minutes, and we'll be back for the Lava Breakers. Stick around.

0: check. Test, check, check, check.
1: This is number three, Here we are, number three. Little extra on the treble, a little off on the bass. Bass down, treble up. Yeah, number three. Number three coming at you. Number three coming at you. Yeah, yeah, yeah, yeah. Okay, how's that? Pretty good?

Yeah.

0: Arizona, it's Mike Love. You're listening to KONA 100.5. Blessed love. Love you. Aloha.
1: What up, what up? Aloha, everyone. My name is DJ N2. I'm about to start this electro tropical night with an hour-long chill but dancey DJ set before we have Drew Daniels go on. And then after that, we have Lopaka. And then I'm going to close out the night. Yeah, he's going to be playing outside, yeah? And then if you're ready, afterwards, come on inside for a dance party. We about to break it down.

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But a long there. 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Them a scheme and a dream and a wish for the dead.

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And I know just how. We a scream and a cheer for the team. Them a plan on for bench and them rules supreme.

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Watcha!

And good evening, Kona. Wow, what an exciting week it was once again. We have so many things we have to talk about, some of which we cannot talk about because it's kind of proprietary and unofficial news. So I have to contain myself. I can't talk about a lot of what I would like to, but a few things I can. For instance, happy birthday, Mom. Yes, my mom turned 90 yesterday. She made the roaring 20s by like 16 days, apparently, December 15th, 1929. And she's doing very well back home in Allentown. And I wish her all the best. You know, like I said, the X factor, you never know exactly when that time is, and she's making the most of it. I really love her, and, you know, she's part of my inspiration. During the tough times, I think back to Mom, and, you know, she's a stalwart. She's always been, you know, a pillar of endurance, so to speak. And, you know, I need that. At times, there's been some rough moments, like us, you know, being off the air here for like a year and a half now, after finally realizing the dream back in March of 2017. But we're doing some things to rectify that situation. That's one of the things that I can't talk about yet. I would love to, but that full moon that we had. I don't know, was it Tuesday? I guess it was Tuesday. And was that powerful or what? All I know is that I talked to someone for 3 hours until like 3 a.m. or something like that. And I won't say anything more. But here's the one thing I can tell you is that we were negotiating the next day with the folks at One Aloha Shave Ice. That is downtown center of Kona as a possible location for a studio. Again, unofficial news, but very much in the works. So, you know, we're really looking forward to our 2020 vision. We did put out a few invites to the businesses. That is now official. We can invite businesses in to participate in our 2020 vision if they choose to put together a playlist of mostly their choice. I mean, we have a nice thick playlist book that they can choose songs from or custom design it themselves and talk about their business a bit. So, yeah, we have that out there for $250 for a quarter. That's a good buy. It includes a couple of banner links on your website and so forth. And, yeah, we got more things to talk about along the way. We're not going to take up all your time with them. But we're here 50 years too fast forward for the next 2 hours, as we do every single Monday. This is the 287th show, by the way. And we're going to start it off with classic musician Eric Clapton from 1974. I shot the sheriff. Welcome to the show, everyone.

Yes, and one of my favorite all-time retro concerts came from the band Spirit. I got to see them in around 1984 or 85, I forget which. I believe it was 84. And Randy California, who actually has some ties to Hawaii, passed away at way too young of an age. He was rescuing his son from a riptide that happened in Molokai near his mom's home, Bernice Pearl. And Randy, he was like a protege of Jimi Hendrix in many ways. Excellent guitarist, and it was sad to see him pass. However, in 1975, Spirit did a cover of the classic Dylan song, also covered by Hendrix, called "Like a Rolling Stone."

10 late this afternoon, I got to delve into the treasure of what I consider to be my attic. It's actually more in my basement, but it's a little bit elevated from where I'm living. Yeah, underground radio and all. And I happened to stumble across the collection of 45s that I've had, mostly from my brother, but some of them are mine. And, you know, that goes all the way back to the 60s, of course. And these are in really good shape, too. They got played a lot, but it's so fun to kind of page through. I don't know what it is about 45s, but they just kind of jump out at you, and a whole rush of memories and so forth come through. In fact, I played some on last week's show. I have a really good copy here of The Doors Light My Fire. I also have a the original Pink, not Pink Floyd, the original Rolling Stones Painted Black with, you know, the five members of the Rolling Stones, including Brian Jones on the cover, and just stuff like that. You know, it's sometimes the best thing about Christmas is you can uncover things that were already part of your past, and they're just as pleasing the second and third and fourth time round when you get to see them. Also found a pencil sharpener too, for what that's worth it. This is Aerosmith, Toys in the Attic, from 1975, album by the same name.

0: Okay, so here's number 1A on the list of things I probably aren't supposed to talk about, but I will anyway. You'll recall that maybe a week or two ago we were discussing the possibility that on New Year's there would be a performance of the second set of Shaka Stock at People's Theater. Well, that has since been called off. However, I just found out that on my birthday, which is February 15th, this upcoming year, there are going to be not one, but two performances of the entire Shaka Stock. More than a rumor, because I actually heard some of the negotiations going on at Privateer's Cove, which is where it's going to be held at. That's the day after Valentine's Day, I believe. Yes, it is a Saturday. And that is just so exciting to me to be able to break that out once again. And it's such a good show. And to be able to do the visuals once again on my birthday. It's one of my favorite things to do is to break out a performance on my birthday. I'd done it maybe 12 years ago. I brought somebody over from California, Rara Avis, and had them perform a couple shows. Well, that on my birthday was at People's Theater, in fact. So, you know, that it's something to look forward to coming up this year in 2020. Part of our 2020 vision, no doubt. And also, Dan and Leche de Tigre, they just put on a wonderful impromptu performance. It really wasn't open. Well, it was and it wasn't open to the public. People kind of like stumbled in and checked them out. And what a tight band they are. A lot of those same performers will be at that show on February 15th. So looking forward to it. This is The Modern Lovers featuring Jonathan Richman on vocals out of Natick, Massachusetts. This is Old World.
1: Well, the old world may be dead. Our parents can't understand.

One of these days, I need to make up a top 10 list of the most underrated musicians or groups to have ever recorded from this period that I cover. And one of those is the Edgar Broughton Band, without a doubt. I feel like they kind of missed catching on in America. I don't believe they ever toured the States. If they did, it was very short-lived. But they put out a series of albums ranging from about 1969. Yeah, 1969 was when they released Wassa Wassa. And 1976 was when they put out this great album called Bandages. I think it was probably very quietly the best album of 1976. I really do think so. I'd have to check what other albums and music came out in 76. I'm sure there was a lot of very poppy albums and very cocaine-fueled sort of corporate rock albums and that sort of thing. But this one had content. And don't judge the album by this song alone, because this is kind of a softer piece. But I heard the name Mike Oldfield while we were down at Privateers on Friday night, and he's actually performing on this very album. He performs in Hammer Dulcimer and a couple other like steel guitar and so forth. He's not part of their band. He was just a guest musician. This is Fräulein Flowers for Claudia.

Okay, did I say cocaine-fueled corporate rock of 1976? That's not what this is at all. This was produced in 1977. That's when it was recorded. And, it was actually recorded between February and August of 1976. So I guess you can include it. Yeah. And also include Stevie Nicks as our featured artist, along with Fleetwood Mac, on tonight's show. Welcome to the Wall of Fame, Stevie Nicks. Could not do without your pretty face on that Wall of Fame. This is The Chain.

And good evening, Kona. Welcome to 50 Years Too Fast Forward. And tonight, it being the last show of January, we are going to be adding another year to our string of 50 years. Actually, it's more than 50 years now, 1967 through year 2020. I'd say that's like more like 53 years. In any case, yeah, we'll be adding another couple songs to our playlist tonight. And, you know, the January, it's hard to break down. I give it about a 3.5 out of 10, maybe. You know, we lost a couple people. We lost Kobe Bryant yesterday, the legendary basketball player for the LA Lakers, of course. A helicopter crash in California. Seven other people were involved in that crash, and I've never trusted helicopters. You know, we had a helicopter crash in Kauai. I don't know whether it was this month or last month. I just don't trust them. I travel all around the world, jet planes and that sort of thing, no problem. Helicopters, though, it seems like if there's something that goes wrong, it really goes south in a hurry. And that seems to be what happened. And like I always say, the X factor, how many days you got on this planet, you do not know when that sort of thing is going to happen. And no matter how rich, poor, or in between you are, it can happen at any time under many, many different circumstances. In any case, yeah, we're heading into February very soon. Looks like this Friday is going to be the start of party time. And I'm talking about a double dose over in Pune, from the petting zoo to Thrive. It's going to be alive very much over there, and I'm planning to head over on Friday, probably stay through Monday, see a lot of different stuff. I'm not sure exactly where I'm going to be, when I'm going to be there, but I'm definitely going to be over there. Otherwise, we're starting in from last year. Oh, that was so last decade, 2019. But there was one thing that stood out in that year was Shaka Stock. And actually, it's also going to be part of our 2020 scene as well, because we're going to be doing two shows at Privateer's Cove on the 22nd of February. That's the Saturday at 6 o'clock and again at 9 o'clock. So be sure and circle that on your calendar. Find a way to make it to one of those two shows, because it is pretty amazing, and I'm so glad we're redoing it. In any case, we're going to get started on this show by bringing you the first song of Shaka Stock, as it was played on October 25th, 2019 at Kahilu Theater. This song is performed by Kayanne Clark, who absolutely nailed it. And again, I was so happy to be able to do visuals for this. This is Woodstock. Welcome to the show, everyone.

once again, Privateer's Cove, February 22nd, 6 o'clock and 9 o'clock. We got two shows of Shaka Stuck. Not to be missed. It's not going to be played again, I don't believe. After this, it's pretty much pow and on to more future projects. But it was a great and extremely fun project to work on, and I'm glad that I get to be part of it. Damian Marley put out an album called Reach Home Safe in 2019, which just passed, of course. And going to be 2020 in another song, and we're going to introduce you to two new tracks right after this.

And so Pine Grove is out of Montclair, New Jersey. It's a rock band that formed in 2010, so they've been around a full decade at this point. Put out their fourth album called Marigold this year. And they're described as alt country, emo, and indie rock. I've never heard them before, really, so let's give them a listen.

And yes, that name of the song was called Moment. And yeah, it looks like we're having a few drop-off issues tonight. Unfortunate. This must be net neutrality land at this point. I get the feeling that there's some compromised internet service that's happening, I don't know, through Spectrum or something or other, because everything seems to be compromised, even in phone service and everything else. So I'm guessing that, yeah, current administrations being what they are, trying to mess with the people's heads and so forth. Yeah, they're trolling us. They're trolling us. But we're going to get back. We're going to get back at them. Dead and Gone, this is Stabbing Westward, and this is our last song for this decade, as short as it is in 2020. We'll be turning you back to the summer of love.

0: Man, some good stuff right there from Stabbing Westward, our newest entry for 2020.
1: Rewind.
0: And yes, it's time to go back to our favorite decade in the 1960s. There was a thing called the Summer of Love. It took place all throughout the planet, really. San Francisco, most notably. But LA was a huge part of that, too. This is The Doors, Light My Fire, the number one song from 1967.
2: You know the

Yeah, and I still have memories of seeing the Doors play on Ed Sullivan's show. I don't know, it was around 1968 or so. Boy, they didn't know what they were in for. And this group, Jefferson Airplane, they brought me to San Francisco, no doubt about it. And this album is certainly in my top 10. From Surrealistic Pillow, this is Coming Back to Me.

Right. Well, that was an interesting journey into techno slop, if I ever heard one. We are now on the second day. I never usually do these shows on Tuesdays. However, yesterday was just a techno disaster. I mean, if this was a weather forecast, this would be slush, freezing rain, blizzard conditions, and perhaps an avalanche. And I'm not exaggerating either. Yeah, we had a whole bunch of technical issues yesterday, and we seem to have straightened out at least, about 6 out of 100. And we're going to see if we can get through the rest of today's show. We covered yesterday, we covered about 3 years, the current years, actually, 2019 and 2020, spun ourselves back to the Summer of Love, 1967, and got through that year. However, yes, that's when the mountain came tumbling down, basically. And I spent over an hour on the chat line with Verizon Wireless. You understand that they don't service you with phone calls anymore, and that's one of the issues that I have with a lot of these companies that won't deal with you person to person, so you have to try and work through. I mean, every layer of technology that I threw out there, hotspots, nothing worked yesterday. And I'm not sure if it was a planetary alignment or what it was, but no point in complaining about it anymore. See, that's why I gave the month of January, which is not over yet, a 3.5. And I'll downgrade that to a 3.0 at this point in time because of stuff like that. This is the Monkees from 1968. The song is called Zor and Zam. As we continue with 50 Years Too Fast Forward, I am DJ Frank X. And

And so, yeah, I guess that's how it is whenever you're trying to take a few steps forward in the technology realm. You have to take two steps backward to get three steps forward, and that's where we were at. We were trying to hardwire ourselves, and it seems to be working fine now, but yesterday was just awful. And yeah, we carry on here. 50 years too fast forward. You're with DJ Frank X on Radio Alchemy, KONA.com. 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

Watch out, memory.

And yes, since we're continuing on with yesterday's show, today, Tuesday, we're going to feature Elvis Presley. We have not even played him on the show before, let alone have him be the feature artist for this evening's show. And the reason for that is that he put out several, he kind of had a resurgence in 1969. And part of that resurgence was putting out an album that was recorded mostly down in Memphis, I believe it was. And from Elvis in Memphis. And then he had another one that was From Memphis to Vegas, From Vegas to Memphis. That was a live album. But this one, he put out about three singles on it. And one of them was a truly excellent, legendary song called In the Ghetto by Elvis Presley. It's 1969 again. Tune us in every day from 1 to 3 to check that out.

You know, it's a classic song right there from Elvis Presley, In the Ghetto. And as I was saying before, in 1969 was such a great year that we had to do a special to feature 2 hours worth of music from 1969 every day on It's 1969 Again, from 1 p.m. till 3 p.m. And yeah, really fun putting together that show. In any case, we're out of the 60s now, although I wanted you to know that before we move into the 70s, Shaka Stock is going to be playing down at Privateer's Cove on February 28th. They're going to be doing 2 shows from 6 o'clock to and 9 o'clock, and going to be helping out with the visuals there, as I did with the one back on October 25th at Kahilu Theater. This is your last chance to see the show. And I can also say that this next group is going to be featured throughout that that course in Woodstock. This is Crosby, Stills, Nash & Young, title track from Deja Vu, 1970.

Yeah, it seems like I was only doing this show yesterday, which I was, for about a half an hour, and then everything kicked off and wasn't able to get back on. Now I am, and we seem to have a really good connection. No drop-offs, no signs of drop-offs at this point. I'm a happy camper for the time being. Let's see how long that lasts. And guess who was out of Canada, and they put out a really legendary album, American Woman, in 1970. Included this song, No Sugar Tonight, as well as New Mother Nature.

that album, incidentally, was recorded not only on quadraphonic sound, it was recorded on 8-track quadraphonic sound. Imagine that. And I remember my brother had that 8-track as well. Fine one it was. And the Groundhogs, really interesting thing. I had no idea that the Groundhogs were still performing yet. And Tony T.S. McPhee was born in like 1944, and he is the only constant member of the band. And the original lineup of the band was really spectacular. Peter Cruikshank, John Cruikshank, and Tony T.S. McPhee. In 1971, they put out an album called Split. I always say this was mostly meant to be listened to continuously through the album, but in any case, this happens to be Split Part 2 by the Groundhogs.

And one of the things that made the early 70s so interesting, in addition to the progressive rock movement, was the introduction of a lot of new instruments, things that were a little out of the ordinary as far as keyboards were concerned, because they are always evolving. But the technologies back then, they were taking quantum leaps, actually, from, you know, the original organ that maybe Velvet Underground used to Emerson, Lake and Palmer, and Yes, and Genesis, who put out an album called Nursery Crime in 1971, and of course, the classic 10-minute plus song, The Return of the Giant Hogweed.

And since that song was almost as long as a halftime show, I guess that'll be our halftime performer for today's and yesterday's show, Genesis from Nursery Crime. And incidentally, the Super Bowl is this weekend, this Sunday actually, between the San Francisco 49ers and Kansas City Chiefs. You know, the halftime performance is going to be put on by Jennifer Lopez and Shakira. So, yeah, check it out. I'm going to be out of the loop. I'm going to be over in Pune. Sometimes people have it tuned in on their radio and that sort of thing. I doubt that I'm going to be tuning into the game itself, although my heart is in San Francisco because I used to live there. And, you know, I don't have a strong affinity with Kansas City because the only time that I was a true football fan, and that was like when I was 10 or 11, I was an Oakland Raiders fan, and we just hated the Chiefs. So I think a little bit of that kind of comes into play. Nevertheless, yes, go 49ers. Even, you know, I think back to the days of, you know, the classic Joe Montana, Steve Young, and that sort of thing. But the 49ers look like they have a very legit chance at winning it all. And here's one of my favorite albums of all time from the rise and fall of Ziggy Stardust, Suffragette City.

And Procol Harum, they came out of a place called Southend-on-Sea, Essex, England. And you know, I was talking earlier about the organ and the progression in not only progressive rock, but you know, just classic rock in general. And they were one of the innovators around 1967, of course, with Whiter Shade of Pale, etc. They came up with an album that also stood out, 1972, in concert with the Edmonton Symphony Orchestra. This is A Salty Dog. And you're listening to Radio Alchemy, KONA.com. You're with DJ Frank X. Yes, this is a special Tuesday edition to complete out our 292nd show. I'm going to have to do a little splicing right after this, put it all together into one edition.

It's always interesting to look back on this time of music, and I would imagine that if you were born, say, after 1990, that this music probably doesn't matter much to you because it's so lyric-driven, and it's, you know, I can only say that today's music is not so great lyrically. Yeah, I don't think so anyway. There's exceptions to the rule. But yeah, this was a period of time where things were truly poetic, and the way that they were delivered, just a whole different style in my opinion. Along with the concept album, of course. This is Nazareth from 1973's Razzmatazz. This is Broken Down Angel.

Yes, you're tuned in to the special Tuesday edition of 50 Years Too Fast Forward. In fact, in 292 shows, we've never done it on a Tuesday. In fact, we've never done it on any day but a Monday, unless, well, even then, it was technically translated to Monday when I was doing it over in Thailand and Vietnam. I was technically doing it on a Tuesday, but it was the same time slot, 7 to 9 p.m. on a Monday here in Hawaii. This is Styx, and if you know them, they actually date themselves all the way back to like 1970. This is from their second album from 1973. This is Lady.

Yes, and we're now into our last half hour of the show. I'm kind of curious what this is all going to add up to by the time I piece these together. But in any case, we're up to 1974 for now, and it looks like we're going to at least get halfway past the 90s. In 1974, Eric Clapton put out a really excellent album, 461 Ocean Boulevard, included this song. It was a big hit, put out by Bob Marley originally, I Shot the Sheriff.

Yes, and Roxy Music, they put out four spectacular albums to start their career, two of them with Brian Eno. I think they're one of the more underrated groups of all time, perhaps. This is from Country Life, a song called Triptyque.

So yeah, this week is already going by pretty fast, and I'm going to feel like it's Monday after doing this show, but I'm going to start reeling in all the music from these last 5 or 6 days, including Saturday's Out the Box. Yes, we recorded the entire show, and we have yet to play it for you because we were having so many techno glitches yesterday that it was inconceivable that we could possibly get that on for you. But tonight, yes, it is a possibility. And looking forward to this weekend, my goodness, it's going to be spectacular over in Pune as well as Kona, which is having... The Sanctuary of Mauna Kea Gardens is having the Avocado Festival. I believe it's the 11th annual at this point. And many festivities going on there. However, there are two major events going on over in Pune, which is probably where I am heading. There is the Petting Zoo. And there is... Thrive, which is at Kalani Honua, and we got a number of artists, including Mike Love, Chris Berry, Desert Dwellers, Liquid Bloom, Paul Isaac, and many other local artists too, such as Amber Lily and Tubby Love. I would love to be at both of them simultaneously. I don't think it's possible to do that. I'm told that you can get a day pass for the Thrive event, so that perhaps will be my strategy, and I have to get ready for it too, because we're celebrating the year of the rat, and I am a rat after all, born in 1960, yeah, figure it out, because I got another birthday in another week after this week. Oh boy, Toys in the Attic from Aerosmith. Mid-1970s.

the other day, I happened to stumble across a documentary of Pink Floyd on the making of Wish You Were Here, which was quite interesting because it's the album that was produced after Dark Side of the Moon, which is, you know, one of the best albums of all times. And, you know, it was a big thing to follow. It's big shoes to fill right there. And they kind of hit a little bit of a down period, but nevertheless, they pushed through it. And because they're kind of like downtrodden, frustration with the music industry was what it was, they actually were able to make a substantial album about kind of the music industry itself. And in fact, I came to learn that the artwork that was released on the inner cover, I believe, was actually two businessmen standing next to each other, shaking hands, and the one on the right is actually on fire. And I'm told that was actually not a Photoshop, because they didn't do Photoshops at the time. It was a guy on fire, and they had to film it like 15 times for just the right take. In the end, they finally got it on the 15th take. And yes, he is looking nonchalantly at a guy next to him with him, his business suit, etc., on fire. Yes, it's part of the making of some legendary albums back in that day. So, welcome to the machine. This is Pink Floyd.

And yes, it looks like we're going to get just past the middle 70s for tonight's show. It's been a delight bringing it to you in two parts. And I don't know if you've come across that game yet or not on Facebook, where they ask you to name your top 10 albums. And I take it way too seriously. You know, it's kind of like if you ask me, what 10 albums would you want to have on a deserted island? I would be asking, well, what type of sound system is it being played on? You know, are there palm trees? Is there high surf? Are there women on this island? You know, I take it way too seriously. But nevertheless, it's, you know, just my excuse for not being able to write down the 10 favorite albums. And, you know, I don't want to exclude any. And I get to this thing also where I want to be able to include some of the more underground stuff rather than stuff that I've heard thousands of times, like Pink Floyd, Dark Side of the Moon. You know, I can play that in my head without practically having to put the needle on the record. And but stuff like this from Edgar Broughton Band, it's really my favorite album probably from 1976, when I have to think back on it. Yet it was a very obscure and underground album called Bandages. And that's what I'm going to leave you with tonight after I splice all this together from this 292nd show on our final days here of January 2020. Remember, 3.0 rating, you're going to have to work these last few days.

Needs to get that up there. This is Fräulein Flowers for Claudia. Have yourself a wonderful week. Great time at the parties this weekend in Pune. Be back with you for next week's show. 50 years too fast forward. Aloha. Take care of each other.

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while the beds may be burning. In Hawaii, it's, you know, it's been hot lately. It's been around the 90s, like the low 90s. But of late, we've been getting a lot of showers, and we even had something as foreign as like thunder showers and lightning and that sort of thing last night, which is a rarity over here. We don't often get that sort of thing. But around the globe, around the U.S., I've been hearing a lot from people coming in from, say, Boston and Colorado, that it's been unseasonably cold so far in November. But yeah, tonight we're going to try and heat things up a little bit and give you some late 80s and early 90s grunge and post-punk. How's that? And to start us off tonight is the artist Peter Murphy. And the reason I'm, you know, I just happen to be starting with him, but he is actually performing with another member of Bauhaus, David Jay, and they're going to be performing the entire album of In the Flat Field from, I guess it's like 40 years ago, 1979? That's just so hard to believe. 21, yes, 21 plus 19 equals 40. I'm a mathematician. Should the world fail to fall apart? This is the title track from that 1986 solo album. Enjoy the show. 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

Yes, I lost my train of thought momentarily there. I was trying to convey that David Jay and Peter Murphy are both performing at the City National Grove of Anaheim in Anaheim, California on January 16th. It's the day before Tool is playing in Las Vegas, apparently. And those two back to back, I mean, like, just rent a minivan and a bunch of us go out and have a good time. Those sound like two really, really good concerts. In any case, slight chance that I could get over there. Like I said, don't say never. And U2 in 1987 had their legendary Joshua Tree album. One of the lesser known songs off that album. This is Trip Through Your Wires.

another favorite legendary album from 1987 was Midnight Oil's Diesel and Dust. And Midnight Oil is going to be our feature artist. We're wasting no time getting into that. Peter Garrett appears on our Facebook page today. You know, Peter Garrett, he was the lead singer for Midnight Oil. He also served as president of the Australian Conservation Foundation for 10 years. He was the Australian Labor Party member of the House of Representatives for the seat of Kingsford Smith, New South Wales, from October 2004 to August 2013. And Garrett was then appointed Minister for the Environment, Heritage, and the Arts by Prime Minister Kevin Rudd. You know, it's always interesting to see superstars, whether they be in sports or in music, you know, kind of become politically active, because that's how they have, you know, most of their momentum is from gaining fame through those and being recognized for what they put into their words. And Midnight Oil has just been fantastic at that. In fact, the entire Diesel and Dust album has something to say about everything, I believe. This name of this song is called Arctic World from Midnight Oil.

0: next artist is, it's completely disjointed. First of all, Frankie goes to Hollywood. There's nobody by the name of Frankie in the group, and there's nobody from Hollywood. So I'm trying to figure out how Frankie Goes to Hollywood is the name of their group. They're from Liverpool, apparently. And I happen to have this track as a 1988 track. Well, Warriors of the Wasteland was actually released in November of 1986. What the hell? You know, we can't get everything right, can we? At least, you know, I don't know if Frankie came back from Hollywood, but at least...
1: Wide awake.

the factory. Everybody's doing what you gotta keep on doing for society. Make this a world a good place.

that the powers that be keep themselves in splendor and security. 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They make the masses kiss their assets. Lower class jackass. Penny tax, take out the trash. Working for the

And since Frankie supposedly went to Hollywood, even though there was no Frankie, or members from the group that went that were from Hollywood, I think it was it's time that we do a little bit of piece about travel, because I had just been out on the road. I've been talking about it because it continued doing the shows over there. But I went to Thailand and Vietnam, and before that, kind of did the festival circuit back on the mainland. And it is a fabulous experience being out on the road. Now, granted, I was out for 100 days. That, you know, don't try that at home necessarily. In fact, do it on the road if you're going to do it at all. But in any case, Anthony Bourdain came up with 13 of the best and wisest things that were said about travel. And I'm going to go over a few of those. Here's his quotes. On having an open mind. If you're 22, physically fit, hungry to learn and to be better, I urge you to travel as far and as widely as possible. Sleep on floors if you have to. Find out how other people live and eat and cook. Learn from them wherever you go. Secondly, do you really want to travel in hermetically sealed hope mobiles through the rural provinces of France, Mexico, and the Far East, eating only in Hard Rock cafes and McDonald's? Or do you want to eat without fear, tearing into the local stew, the humble taqueria's mystery meat, the sincerely offered gift of a lightly grilled fish head? I know what I want. I want it all. I want to try everything once. And the third, if I'm advocating for anything, it's to move as far as you can, as much as you can, across the ocean or simply across the river. The extent to which you can walk in someone else's shoes or at least eat their food, it's a plus for everybody. Open your mind, get up off the couch, move. And Let It Ride from Dinosaur Jr. from 1988's album Bug. We'll be back with more of that later.

this next band up knows a bit about traveling. Poor Dog Pondering actually was founded in Hawaii in 1984 by Frank Orall, and initially started as a solo project. And in 1985, Orall formed the first lineup of Poor Dog Pondering to perform its first concert at the Honolulu Academy of Arts. And I was actually living over in Oahu at that time, although I didn't really hear about the band until several years later. Somebody had given me a little cassette of theirs, kind of enjoyed it, although I'm not that big up on, kind of like folk bands and that sort of thing, which they somewhat are. But also, they carry a very eclectic group of musicians along with them. They eventually did move to Austin, Texas in 1987, and then to Chicago, Illinois in 1992, where I am assuming that they're settled in and may still be performing. This is Living with the Dreaming Body by Poor Dog Pondering.

I was just on Facebook a short while ago, and somebody had pointed out that I guess it was the Beastie Boys or something that played over in Honolulu, and I apparently purposely played a set so bad that it basically wasn't listenable, and it turned into a thing. But Red Hot Chili Peppers also did that same thing. And it was at Aloha Tower, and I can honestly say it's one of the only concerts, I believe, that I just could not hang out for, you know, that I actually did spend money on. And extremely disappointing. I don't know exactly what it was. I think they were going through changes in band members or something or other, or a total weird experimental phase, but they were just not the same Red. They weren't your daddy's Red Hot Chili Peppers, let's put it that way. This is Good Time Boys. This is from 19...

Jane's Addiction, on the other hand, was one of the best concerts I've ever seen on Oahu, if not the best. And I've seen them twice, and both times were under highly unusual situations. The last time I saw them was in Allentown, Pennsylvania, at an event called Music Fest. They were one of the headlining acts. In fact, they were the headlining act at the Steel Stacks in Bethlehem, Pennsylvania. That would be like Bethlehem Steel. And there was a lightning and thunderstorm, much heavier than last night's, I know that much. This one had come through. The previous week, there was a lightning that struck the Pocono Raceway and actually caused harm to like 11 people, and I think one of those died, if I'm not mistaken. In any case, that concert was actually called because of heavy thunder and lightning. It wasn't really their call to make, apparently. I think it was the promoter's choice to make that. And they went ahead and honored the tickets that they later had at the next performance was at Mann Music Center. So to their credit, they did honor the same tickets from the Music Fest events. Unfortunately, I wasn't able to hang out. I had to come back to Hawaii because it was like that last weekend that I was there. And yeah, and then the very first time, actually, on Oahu was their last concert before they broke off. That was around 1990. It itself was a rescheduled concert. I think Perry Farrell came down with exhaustion or something to that, and they rescheduled the concert. It was right before I was to leave for Maui, and it being their last concert, Perry took off all his clothes and is preaching up on stage, something pertaining to the upcoming elections that were happening at that time. I think it was Bush and Clinton or something like that. And it didn't cause too much problem, other than the fact that when talk radio got started up later on in the week, there was these rumors that, oh, Perry Farrell took off his clothes on stage? Oh, my teenage daughter was at that concert, and pretty soon they come and arrest Perry Farrell at his hotel or something like that 2 days later or whatever. It was kind of comical. I'm sure they got their mileage out of the PR that came from that. No one's leaving. This is Jane's Addiction from Ritual.

0: to this story is that if you happen to get the chance to see Jane's Addiction, expect the unexpected, and remember, nothing's shocking. That is, unless you're underneath some thunder and lightning at the steel stacks in Bethlehem, Pennsylvania, then yeah, I guess that could potentially be shocking.
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0: Charlotte's UK.
2: Song is
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0: C3. 19.
2: Like, instead, probably because in England, now, Hammond organs have gone up by about
0: £3,000 or £4,000. Some
2: pounds.
0: Friendly.
3: And, like, just because of it. And you get Hammond samples on all the latest songs, you know, it's really funny, like, you know. And we're into that stuff as well, but we just think the Hammond's got a personality of its own, you know.

0: us, and now we've moseyed on into the 90s here at 50 years too fast forward.
1: You can do what you want.
0: Yeah, we got a little over more than an hour to go on the show tonight. And getting back to this Anthony Bourdain article, 13 of the wisest things about Anthony Bourdain and his experiences with travel. He says, on planning, nothing unexpected and wonderful is going to happen if you have an itinerary in Paris filled with the Louvre and the Eiffel Tower. That's what I said. Go out and expect the unexpected. 5. I learned a long time ago that trying to micromanage the perfect vacation is always a disaster. That leads to terrible times. Unless you got to make sure that you catch your connecting flight in China. That's a very, very important principle. Not micromanaging, just making sure

to some rigid itinerary. Again, absolutely true. Even in that worst experience of going through China and missing a connecting flight, for instance, somehow or other, magically being able to pull all of that out, getting to do the visuals for Shaka Stock, which was a very important segment of being able to do them because I had so much downtime, and it partly did kind of, I take full responsibility for it, of course, missing it, but I was working on that project at the time that I realized my computer clock was not set back. So, you know, there's the perfect example, and yet a stranger came along just at the right moment and was able to translate to the immigration people what the hell was going on with me, trying to go in the other direction and get back to the desk of the China Air folks. And by the way, I did get refunded on that flight from San Francisco back to Kona. So all's well that ends well in the end. And also Anthony says, when dealing with complex transportation issues, the best thing to do is pull up with a cold beer and let somebody else figure it out. Excellent advice. You know, there's nothing that a cold beer won't soothe. I think when I got to San Francisco, I think I had an $11 beer or something like that at their craft beer zone in the airport. But it was one of the best beers I ever had. This is Endless Nameless by Nirvana from 1991.

Yeah, that's something from the B-side of Nirvana. Actually, it was an additional track that was put onto their 1991 album, Nevermind. It was actually even considered a hidden track that was only released in later pressing. And I guess that makes our halftime band tonight a band from Amsterdam called Clan of Zymox. They're off the 4AD record label, which typically was, mostly goth music that came out of 4AD, or that was its niche, I would say. I wouldn't say it was all goth, but a lot of it was. And I really enjoyed that period. It was a very, very creative period, and it seemed like it talked to me in a lot of ways. A song called Believe Me Sometimes from their 1991 album, Phoenix.

Yes, you may not see them parading on any football fields, but they are our halftime band this evening, Clan of Xymox. And Enspiral Carpets in 1992 put out an album called Revenge of the Goldfish. This is the lead track from that album. It's called Generation.

Anthony Bourdain, yeah, we're revisiting what it means to travel and what comes out of it, you know. He talks about several different things here on the world. He says, it's an irritating reality that many places and events defy description. Angkor Wat and Machu Picchu, for instance, seem to demand silence, like a love affair you can never talk about. For a while after, you fumble for words, trying vainly to assemble a private narrative, an explanation, a comfortable way to frame where you've been and what's happened. In the end, you are just happy you were there, with your eyes open, and live to see it. And yeah, that's, you know, that's why it was so fun, being able to do those shows while out on the road in places like Pai and Mui Ne, in Bangkok and in Hoi An, and even back on I believe it was the Sukhumvit in Bangkok. And you know, you kind of like capture the moment, even though it's just a moment in time, and it's being there, being present and doing certain things, getting lost by your Uber driver or Grab or whoever it is, and you can't find your next hotel or whatever it happens to be. And then he also says that it seems that the more places I see and experience, the bigger I realize the world to be. The more I become aware of, the more I realize how relatively little I know of it, how many places I still have to go, the more there is to learn. Maybe that's enlightenment, though, enough to know that there is no final resting place of the mind, no smug clarity. Perhaps wisdom is realizing how small I am and unwise and how far I have yet to go. And that is so true. I mean, it's whenever you think you've been everywhere, it just tells you absolutely not. There is, you know, me going to Pai this year was eye-opening, just as was going to Costa Rica at Uvita in Costa Rica for the Envision Festival. That was a game changer that eventually led to us doing this radio station, which will be 7 years old in July 2020. In any case, let's get back to our show for the moment. Alice in Chains here, they have an EP that was put out, I guess, in 1992 called Sap. The name of the song is called Get Me Wrong.

You're with Frank X here on 50 Years Too Fast Forward. We're traversing through the 90s here up to 1993, which was when Collective Soul put out their debut album, Hints, Allegations, and Things Left Unsaid. And like I said, my favorite concerts in all of the Big Island were by Collective Soul down at the Kona Brew Pub years ago. But if they ever bring back those concerts, I'd love to see them a third time. I hope they remember us. This is Wasting Time by Collective Soul.

And getting back once again to Anthony Bourdain on connecting while traveling. It's those little human moments that stick with you forever, the random acts of kindness. And that, you know, when it comes to connecting, the best story I can ever tell about connecting while traveling was meeting my now friends, Jared Benvenuto and Lorena Espejo, who are now in South America. Last year, they were in Vietnam and gave me many pointers about going out and checking out the country there, as well as Pai in Thailand. They said Pai was a must, and it was. But in any case, again, we met at the airport in Bangkok on the way to Koh Samui, on the way to Koh Phangan for the full moon party. And it turned out we had both been right next to each other camping at Burning Man and never even knew it. And that says all you need to know about connecting while traveling. Somehow or other, the universe has some ideas in mind for where you're supposed to be at a particular moment in time. I'm pretty convinced of that at this point. He also says, as is Anthony Bourdain, to be treated well in places where you don't expect to be treated well. To find things in common with people you thought previously you had very, very little in common with, well, that can't be a bad thing. And, you know, one thing that I will say, it's just in the back of my mind a little bit apprehensive about Vietnam, and, well, is it in North Vietnam, South Vietnam, who was the ones that we didn't like or whatever? And when I got there, it really didn't matter. It really didn't. It felt like it was in the past, and there wasn't any, I didn't sense any sense of, you know, bad feelings or harsh feelings as being an American. Of course, you know, you're not wearing the flag on your sleeve. At least I'm not. I'm not wearing a MAGA hat. So, can't be all bad. Blue Buddha. This is from my life with the Thrill Pill Cult from 1993. From 13 Above the Night.

And yes, we have about another half hour yet of 50 years to fast forward. We're now up to 1994, which was when Oasis put out their debut album, Definitely Maybe. And the very first track off that album was Rock and Roll Star.

Yes, we're smack dab in the middle of 1994 right now, here at 50 Years Too Fast Forward. If you're not familiar with 50 Years Too Fast Forward, we've been doing this, every Monday for like almost 7 years now. Like I said, we could date it back to July of 2013, and you can even take it further back than that when we were at KCOF and on Tobacco Road there in Honau. But in any case, what we do is we start originally from 1967, the Summer of Love, and work our way forward right up to our present day, doing two songs from each year chronologically. And basically, when we come back around, we take one song out, put a new song in, so it doesn't get played more than twice. And then it's out of our playlist. It kind of goes into our master playlist, so to speak, but it doesn't get played again on this show. That way we keep things kind of fresh. We get to find the buried treasure, so to speak, and it's interesting what songs lead into the show and what songs finish a show. It's always fascinating. In any case, we're back here. The other part of 1994 was Stone Temple Pilots putting out, I believe it was their second album. Let me see here. Purple was their second studio album, and this is the song Unglued.

So yeah, now we are in the middle of the 1990s, 1995, in fact, and the Orb. They were one of my, you know, my favorite early electronic bands. They were, you know, more in the ambient genre of electronic music, which they did analog rather than, you know, we got it easy nowadays. We're doing all this digital stuff and copying. They were cutting and pasting, you know, tracks while they were, you know, sampling and so forth. In any case, early experimental electronica. This is Oxbow Lakes, Orb's terrarium version.

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1: It's Mark Farina. 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Mark Farina, Kona. Peace.

So could this week be the week everything returns to normal again? I mean, I'm looking at my home situation. I'm settling in at home. I got my car working. My phone actually works again. Surprise, surprise there. I can't believe it. It's finally, allowing me to call out and receive calls in. So, and there's no huge projects looming, you know, like the Shaka Stock thing. That was several months worth of preparation there. Granted, it was, you know, a lot of time spread out, but still. And I have real internet, so that means that we'll probably get all the way through our show without having any drop-offs. Somehow I'm not trusting all of this, but so far, things are actually looking semi-normal. In fact, I'm really going to put that to the test, because next Monday, a week from today, we're going to try and boot up our FM transmitter, because I got that back too, just like Friday. Might be fixed. I hear there's a 50-50 chance it could work, but you know what? If there's a day that it's going to work, November 11th at 11:11, I believe would be the time most likely for it to actually work. So we're going to shoot for that. How's that? And then I'll get to report to you back on FM if it does, because that is actually a Monday. It happens to be Veterans Day. So, yes, we're going to go for that. Oh, and one more thing. I don't know if you've been following this whole fiasco that I had returning from China, really returning from Bangkok, but returning from China by way of San Francisco. Well, I got a $220 refund from Cheapo Air. Because I went through all that trouble, I had to, you know, spend hours and hours on the chat line trying to get to a supervisor who could change my flight going back to San Francisco, not only going back to San Francisco, but going from San Francisco to Kona. I don't want to tell the story again, but bottom line is that, yeah, I get refunded. I didn't expect that. I threatened to take it up with Capital One, but, you know, 12 tries later, somehow or other, I got through and was able to change it twice. I almost had to change it the third time before I realized, oh, I crossed the date line. I guess I saved myself there. In any case, we're picking it up from 2016 tonight. 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

I just checked the time in New York City on the East Coast. It's about midnight back there. It's a 5-hour time difference now instead of 6. So we officially are back to normal time again, I guess. I don't know what is actually normal time, if it's supposed to be a 6-hour time difference or a 5-hour time difference. It's 6 hours during the summer. I guess they, spring ahead, fall behind. But, it would really be a kick in the groin if you were like me sitting in an airport and then all of a sudden they decide to change the time clocks on you. Right at, I don't know when it changes. I think it changes at 11 o'clock on a Saturday night or something like that. And maybe you fly in and you're completely foreign to that whole concept of daylight savings time, which is kind of lame in the first place. But in any case, they change the time on you and you miss your flight like I did. Just glad they don't have daylight savings time in China. I don't think so anyway. This is The Cure. No, it's not The Cure. It's Lady Gaga singing. The

And yes, we're now at 2017 and steadily approaching the present day, which we're soon going to be adding another year onto this 50 plus year train of ours that we call 50 years too fast forward. And yeah, 2020, can you believe it? 2020? We're getting into a new decade for crying out loud. That's unbelievable. I mean, how in the world do you account for the fact that we've gone through another decade? That's basically 2 decades since the turn of the millennium, which, we've already done that part, so all we can do is turn you back to 1967 in another few songs. But hold on. We got some specialties for you here for the last few songs up to 2019. This is Bonobo, a song called Second Sun. This is from his 2017 set.

It almost felt like there was a second sun out there today. It actually reached 90 in Kona today. According to the weather forecaster, it said it feels like 97. And it did. It felt really, really hot out there. It felt like I was back on the playa again. good time to jump in the ocean, I suppose. Haven't had the chance to just yet, but it's on my list. It's making its way to the front, to the forefront. And this is Gui Barato out of Sao Paulo, Brazil. This is from his 2018 album, Pentagram.

let's see what our friend Closey is up to these days. Well, she's playing double dates now. Two back-to-back nights at the Pennsylvania Convention Center, back near where I'm from. I'm not from Philadelphia, I'm from Allentown, but it's only an hour away. And that's where I saw her play last year, right around this time, in fact. It was in November, or might have been October. And then the Snow Globe Festival in South Lake Tahoe, where I was earlier in this trip. Once again, just keeping in line with all the places I think I've been to. December 29th and December 31st, which is New Year's night. And then the Colorado Convention Center, although this totally confuses me because it looks like she's also there December 30th and December 31st. How can you be two places at once? In any case, yeah, it's listed as Colorado Convention Center on New Year's Eve. So there you have it. You know, she's now doing two nights at locations. She did five performances at Burning Man this year, and she's hot on the trail. That's all I can say. This is Chinese Trip. Yeah, no, not that Chinese Trip. I refuse to talk about that anymore now that I got my refund.

And so we are now current. We are right up to 2019 on this 11/4/2019 date. You know, I really kind of like the group, The Beloved. They were known for their singles, Sweet Harmony. You'll remember that, you know, is the video where everyone took their clothes off pretty much and sang in Sweet Harmony. And this is another single that they put out on their 2019 album. Let's see what it was. Oh, of course they don't list the album. Are you kidding me? I guess it's a singles only. Okay. Your Love Takes Me Higher. This is the Evil Mix.

So this brings us to our final song of this rotation, filling out 2019. And who else would you think it would be other than Tool? After all, they are on tour and just finished playing a tour over in Los Angeles and Colorado. Not sure where they're moving on. I think they're going to the East Coast from there. But in any case, it's been some 13 years between albums, from 2006 to 2019. Yeah, 13 years. Their last album was 10,000 Days. And I always kind of kid, yeah, that's about how long they're going to go on hiatus for, I guess. And as it turned out, they were involved in a lawsuit that really, the band never broke up. That's the weird thing, is that 13, you would think 13 years without an album, oh, the band has split off. But no, they never really did. And they continued to work on material in spite of it not having been officially finished or released. And you know, there was various family commitments along the way, and but I think the lawsuit, according to a friend of mine who's knows the band kind of personally, yeah, it was mostly having to do with that lawsuit. In any case, the new album is called Fear Inoculum. This is the title track from that album. And they did actually debut this album at Burning Man this year. And I regret not being there for that, but I guess I'll catch up in the meantime.

0: so we begin the 28th
1: rewind.
0: A 50 years too fast forward. Yes, we've been doing this quite a while now.
1: Rewind.
0: We take you back to 1967.
2: Music.
0: The Who, from their band, the album Sellout. This is

Halloween, by the way. A belated happy Halloween. I really didn't do much at all for Halloween, except try to get over the jet lag. And I had my trick and or treat, you know, a few days earlier, just getting back home here, and certainly with all the festivities surrounding Shaka Stock. That was more than I needed to, as far as the party scene goes, at least for that time being. And, you know, Donovan did a song called Season of the Witch, which was covered by Julie Driscoll, Brian Auger, and the Trinity. That band had opened for Led Zeppelin at the Rose Palace in Pasadena, California, in 1969. Couldn't resist at least one Halloween song. It was the middle of the week and all. Kind of feel like there should be something there. So, yeah, this is a cover of Season of the Witch by Julie Driscoll, Brian Auger, and the Trinity.

Well, since I haven't talked about it at all since last week, at least, I got to bring it up because, you know, this last run through from 1967 to 71, I believe we did various artists from Woodstock. And on Saturday, October 26th at 7 p.m. in Cahilu Theater, in celebration of the 50th anniversary of the Woodstock Music and Art Fair, performers with a passion for the music of Woodstock and the unity it represented will band together to both musically and visually recreate some of the most memorable performances from the original Woodstock Festival in 1969, including Jimi Hendrix, Santana, Sly and the Family Stone, Jefferson Airplane, Janis Joplin, Joe Cocker, and more. Shaka Stock endeavors to preserve the community Woodstock housed and the unity for peace at that time by utilizing musical and theatrical performance and imagery to recreate a series of moments. Performers will be emulating not only the music and artists themselves, but will construct a space where it is possible for the imagination to step back in time. And we did that very thing that Saturday, a week ago or so. And, you know, I can only say that it was nothing short of my expectation. And they did a great job. I was so proud to be able to do the visuals for that because I was so, you know, I've been doing this show for, I don't know, how many years now. And, you know, this is kind of the dividends that it gets to pay back to be able to present something like this, as significant as Woodstock was. And, you know, for me it was kind of an imaginary festival that I didn't get to go to. Appeared in a dream once, in fact, and kind of like got to recreate the dream, so to speak, through the visuals. And this is Janis Joplin, a song called Summertime from 1968.

And early Pink Floyd, 1968, that was when they put out Saucer Full of Secrets. But they came up with a song called Vegetable Man, which I think it was only on an album called The Early Years, 1965 through 1967, Cambridge Station. And apparently it was actually recorded in October of 1967. But let me try and find out. It may have been a B-side or something from a single, and I'm pretty sure that's the case. But song written by Syd Barrett for the English rock band Pink Floyd in 1967. It was considered for the band's third single. Did not have an official release. The song did not have an official release until 2016, when it was included on the box set, The Early Years, 1965 through 1972. So there you go. It was not actually included on Saucer Full of Secrets. This is Vegetable Man by Pink Floyd.

wouldn't you know it, you know, we should have included that as part of our 2016 selection then, because it really had not been released prior to that time, although it was bootlegged many times, even by a few friends of mine, or at least one particular friend of mine, Michael T. He is a Pink Floyd aficionado. He's got virtually everything ever made by Pink Floyd, including many bootlegs such as that. Arlo Guthrie, he performed at Woodstock. This album, Running Down the Road, included this song,

failed to mention it, but Pink Floyd was also our halftime band tonight. The time's once again, as usual, is going by so fast. Yeah, and we're crunched back into our final year of the 60s decade. Yes, that fine year of 1969 brought us Edwin Starr, and he, of course, had the notable number one hit War, but he also put out in 1969 this song, 25 Miles, Motown's favorite.

So yeah, 1970, this is where things get pretty interesting on the progressive and kraut rock influenced proto doom metal type of thing that's going on with Lucifer's Friend.

Nathan, I'm not sure whether you're aware of it or not, but we do have at noontime every day, at least from here forward, Dead Air, which is Corey Daniels' weekly syndicated program on the Grateful Dead. Covers a great deal of their career throughout, interviews and the various performances put into some type of context based on that week. And I'm getting caught up with the past episodes because I was gone and not being able to access the computers and such. Now I can, and I've just today downloaded about 12 or so previous episodes. So look forward to them. That's at noontime every day on Radio Alchemy, KONA.com. This is Playing in the Band from their untitled but later kind of given the name Skull and Roses album.

You know, it wasn't until later in the 1970s I've actually discovered there was an underground movement that, really didn't catapult too much into the mainstream. But Atomic Rooster, who is our featured artist for this evening, they were one of those great groups that just it spawned off of the crazy world of Arthur Brown. And the organist was Vincent Crane, along with the drummer Carl Palmer, of course, from Emerson, Lake and Palmer. That was his original band. And so throughout their history, Vincent Crane, being the only constant member, wrote the majority of their material. And well, we just decided to put up a tribute to them and added Nick Graham to our Wall of Fame tonight. This is from the 1971 album In Hearing of Atomic Rooster. This is Decision, Indecision.

I always say it's just silly that every song on this album, Rise and Fall of Ziggy Stardust, hasn't already been played on this show. And for some reason or other, it just, you know, I delayed it. Or maybe I put so many other Bowie songs in the rotation that it got bumped. But for some reason or other, I still have a few left. Lady Stardust from Ziggy Stardust.

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You know this world would be a better place with a little more ease and grace.

Whenever you stumble, whenever your problems overload, whatever your worries, know that your heart don't beat alone, and I will be waiting.

Exploring Science in the Sea. In the spring of 1956, a doctor in the Japanese village of Minamata reported an outbreak of a troubling new disease. It was seen mainly among children, and it affected the central nervous system. The disease quickly spread, with hundreds of cases reported, then thousands. It took years for scientists to work out the cause. Poisoning from industrial pollution in Minamata Bay. The first known case of a disease caused by polluted seawater. A chemical factory was pumping huge amounts of wastewater into the bay. The water was laced with mercury. Some of it was methylmercury, an especially nasty form. Microscopic organisms gobbled the stuff up, then were eaten by larger organisms. The amount of mercury built up to higher and higher levels with each link in the food chain. So the fish and shellfish eaten by people were filled with it. That triggered Minamata disease. Symptoms included numbness, problems with vision and hearing, trouble walking, and tremors. The disease killed hundreds and may have afflicted millions, and its effects are still being felt. The company dredged the bay to remove contaminated sediments, and the nations of the world crafted a treaty to reduce the amount of methylmercury in the environment. It calls for less mercury in products and manufacturing, fewer emissions of it from coal-fired power plants, and better storage and disposal. Even so, mercury and other chemicals still cause problems as they work their way up the marine food chain. Science in the Sea is a production of the University of Texas Marine Science Institute and is on the web at scienceinthesea.org. I'm Holly Brawley.

some quick decisions. Should I go left or should I go right? I pray for guidance and protection. It keeps my boat watertight. And I know if I just keep on believing, every little thing's all gonna be alright. But when I wake up in the morning, I hope I see

Return of the Tiger is the first album I've created for a period of time. There's been a gap of some years. But I'm excited about this album because it's given me an opportunity to bring together a number of different influences, which I've really enjoyed since moving down from London to here in Sussex on the south coast of England. It's a beautiful seaside town. I was born here, as it happens. And coming back here has really reconnected me with, in a broader sense, my roots in every sense. And I've been lucky enough to find opportunities to perform with quite a broad range of different acts. The energy of performing live is something that has really enriched my writing process. Somehow there's a juice I get from that which empowers me when I come back to the composition stage. And even though the music I'm actually performing is not directly speaking in the world music genre, I've been playing rock and roll, blues, jazz, boogie-woogie, Cayley even, which is Irish folk music, you know, to summarize it, put into a kind of a rock contest. So all different kind of musical genres, but somehow through it all is the communication with the audience and the energy you get back from doing that, which then I've enjoyed applying to these compositions whose linking theme really is drumming. And a richness of different kinds of drums, whether it's Middle Eastern Darabuk, for example, which has its quite intricate patterns. Whether it's the quite raw quality of cajon playing, which is an instrument on which you sit to play, or at least on my one you do. And then there's the strong driving quality, the majestic quality of Daiko drums, the Japanese drum. And then of course there's djembes, which not only have their African kind of connection, but are very popular in the drum circle community and bring to mind shared rhythm and the broader context of how rhythm families come into being. So, through all that, I think that the collection of these 10 tracks is something of which I'm very proud and has a significant flavour of quite a broad range of rhythm and a celebration of drumming.

things we say, we just may be disliked. Not silence we will bring, bright light, the darkest night.

0: Hey, this is Lopaka Roots on Kona 100.5 LPFM, the voice of Kona. All right.
1: Thank you.
0: Yep, of course.
2: 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You are Ja God Brahma Krishna. You are Ja God Yahweh Rama. You are Ja God Shakti Shiva.

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0: We know what you know about these people. 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

0: This is the official tapes. It's a Grateful Dead radio program where we get into the official releases from the Grateful Dead's vault, and that is how the Grateful Dead opened up their show in March of 1990, the Grateful Dead in Canada. You can find that on an official release titled Spring 1990. So glad you made it, and I'm also so glad that you're listening to your radio. That is from the Spring 1990, So Glad You Made It, 2-CD set. Early song selections made it on what would they were thinking of making it a 4-CD set, but then they cut it down to 2 CDs with rules like nothing previously released, and then they limited it to repeated songs, for instance, like that was on Without a Net. But I wanted a feature, Feel Like a Stranger, with the guitar work done by Jerry Garcia on the guitar, Rosebud. In this hour of the official tapes, we are going to be paying tribute to legendary guitar maker Doug Irwin, who built instruments for Jerry Garcia. Doug Irwin joining the Great Jam in the Sky at the age of 76. Irwin's name may have been in the news, recently, because his passing comes at a pinnacle moment for one of his handcrafted axes. On March 12th, 2026, Garcia's beloved Irwin Crafted Tiger was sold at auction for an astounding $11.5 million. In the item description posted on Christie's, describing the making of Tiger, Irwin is said to have put in more than 2,000 hours over 6 years in that guitar, and then it became Garcia's main instrument from 1979 to 1989.
1: That guitar has so much going for it in that it's not only associated with a great player who is loved by generations of fans, but it's also a unique object. It's not just like another friend or Stratocaster used by XYZ person. It's a unique work of art. And of course, Jerry very famously let Doug Irwin, he said, just go nuts, do whatever you want to do. And I think he paid almost $6,000 for it in 1979, which is not a small chunk of change. I mean, you get Fender guitars for like grand, you know, like $500. So it was a hefty purchase at the time.
0: That's the voice of Peter Clarnett, Vice President, Senior Specialist for Books, Manuscripts, and Americana at Christie's New York, talking about Jerry Garcia's Tiger guitar, which recently sold for $11.5 million. Jerry's custom guitar Garcia used from 1979 to 1989. In this hour, we're going to pay tribute to Doug Irwin, the guitar maker of Tiger. We're going to do that here on the official tapes. And this is what Tiger sounded like in 1979. This is the official tapes.

0: never miss a Sunday show, and that is the Grateful Dead on a Sunday evening in December in St. Louis, Missouri. That is the Grateful Dead from December 9th, 1979, on an official release titled Dave's Picks Volume 47. That is how the Grateful Dead opened up their second set with Shakedown Street going into Samson and Delilah. Before that, we heard what the Grateful Dead sounded like when they opened up their show in March of 1990, the Grateful Dead in Canada. We heard Feel Like a Stranger from the official release, Spring 1990, So Glad You Made It. And so glad you're listening to a radio show titled The Official Tapes. This is where we get into the Grateful Dead's official releases out of the Grateful Dead's vault. I'm Corey, and in those tracks that you just heard, not only do they highlight Jerry Garcia, Grateful Dead, Jerry Garcia's guitar work, but it also features the guitars themselves. For instance, the St. Louis show, a guitar by the name of Tiger, and then the Canada show had a guitar by the name of Rosebud. We are paying tribute to legendary guitar maker who built instruments for Jerry Garcia, Doug Irwin, joining the Great Jam in the Sky at the age of 76. Irwin was a master craftsman, a visionary, and someone who dedicated his life to his work. His guitars were never just instruments. They were built with intention, precision, and soul, becoming part of the music and the artist who played them.
1: I'm made by this guy named Doug Irwin that people mistake all the time for an Alembic guitar, but it really isn't. There's this guy in Santa Rosa named Doug Irwin who's made this guitar for me some years ago, and he's working on another one for me. He's not in the business anymore at all. He does, you know, one shot, one of a kind guitars. They're not production guitars, and he doesn't sell them, wholesale or any of that stuff. He just, you know, they're custom made.
0: Yeah. Doug Irwin's legacy as a guitar expert is best associated with the Grateful Dead's Jerry Garcia, which led to the creation and historic use of five axes, well known and regarded by the Deadhead community as Tiger, Wolf, Rosebud, Eagle, and Wolf Jr. For more than two decades, Irwin's guitars informed the sound most synonymous with the Grateful Dead's biggest jams.
2: I only use really one. I use one guitar at a time. I'm a one guitar person because the way I practice and my relationship to the technique and all that is very much a matter of fine tuning. So, and I practice in lots and lots, you know, and so I tend to get very attached to one instrument, and I'm not able to switch easily. Like if I switch, I lose some amount of my capacity to play. So I stay with one instrument at a time. Like I play one guitar on stage with the Grateful Dead, and in case something should happen to it, I have another one that's not exactly like it, but you know, it's the last one I used to play, and I have one acoustic guitar which I play, and my hands get used to those, and that's the way I like to keep it. You know, anything else is very confusing for me, really.
0: Doug Irwin's legacy will live on through the instruments he created and the music they helped bring to life. This is The Official Tapes. It's Grateful Dead radio program where we are paying tribute to Grateful Dead guitar craftsman Doug Irwin, who joined the Great Jam in the Sky at the age of 76. We heard Jerry Garcia perform the guitar Tiger. We also heard him perform on the guitar Rosebud. And coming up here on The Official Tapes, we will hear from Wolf. This is The Official Tapes.
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0: Thanks. We're going to take a short break so you can too.
1: That was the second time on that particular tour that they used Scarlet Begonias going into Fire on the Mountain as a first set closer. That is the Grateful Dead, May 13th, 1977 in Chicago. You can find that on an official release. It's a box set, May 1977. This is the official tapes. It's a Grateful Dead radio program where we get into the official releases from the Grateful Dead's vault. Jerry Garcia possibly sliding in an extra solo with that Scarfire on his guitar Wolf. We also heard selections from the guitar Rosebud and Tiger. We've been paying tribute to Doug Irwin, legendary guitar maker who built instruments for Jerry Garcia. Doug Irwin joining the Great Jam in the Sky at the age of 76.
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Don't get me wrong, I think I'm in love, but the feeling in the word is more than your crystal eyes would ever see in me. Don't get me wrong.

Rosetta. Sweet Rosetta fat, she thought she was a cleaner, but she was a frying pan. The picker. The picks of the fingers, great. Okay.

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1: I'd like to say thank you on behalf of...